0: we're all really lucky to know you too, Ilse. I mean, you're a person who is the epitome of humility and kindness, of patience and understanding, and you're an absolutely wonderful human being. And I think that you've been a wonderful part of the family that's been set up by your parents, and all of us, you know, are the richer for knowing you. So many thanks for being on the program.
1: Thank you very much. Thank you, Michael.
0: This is Vision Australia Radio, 1197 AM and VA Radio Digital. I'm Michael Dunn, and I've been talking to our guest of honour, Ilse Kyriakou-Beloptis. Your panel operator today was Barry Gilbert. Listen at the same time next week when we'll bring you another interesting guest of honour.

left him to wait a year or more for the settlement of his accounts. And I can tell you that by then I felt myself lucky to be paid at all, he added, for he had had colleagues driven destitute by lordly defaulters.

0: Macedonia, Albania, or Turkey, where they have a completely different historical setting and completely different institution because they were part of the Soviet Union. It was a sort of authoritarian system, and that process to becoming a liberal democracy takes a bit more time.
1: Within days of Russia carrying out its full-scale invasion in 2022, Ukraine applied to join the European Union. It was given candidate status 4 months later.
0: This is very much a political decision where the European Union wants to show solidarity to Ukraine. Ukraine will unlikely, and I cannot see any of the member states to be on board to allow it to join the EU until its borders are quite clear. However, what the European Union is doing with Ukraine is trying to break down all of the barriers that are between being a candidate country and being a full member.
1: Enlargement is viewed not only as a political and economic opportunity, but also as a way to strengthen the EU's collective security and global influence in an increasingly competitive international order. There is, however, always that risk that by expanding, it could face another hungry situation with key decisions being blocked.
0: The European Union for sure will have to have either treaty amendment or we'll have a new treaty, and particularly a new arrangement when it comes to decision-making process. Because what we have seen, the EU has had a lot of trouble when it comes to decision-making process because of the veto power that member states have.
1: To answer our original question then, what is the future of the European Union? The project has, over the course of 70 years, become a key player on the global stage. More countries want to join. Montenegro seems most likely to be the next member. Few, if any, want to follow the UK and leave. The group is most effective when it stands united, but we are seeing more division on key issues related to enlargement and migration. And there will always be accusations that it's too bureaucratic and takes too long for change to be felt. Right now, the EU has a focus and a consensus on its support for Ukraine. But all it takes is one election in any of its member states to bring a government to power that creates uncertainty and disagreement within the bloc. The European Union's future success may well depend on how effectively it can manage these internal divisions and external challenges while maintaining cooperation among its members. This edition was presented by Daniel Rosny, the producer was Jill Collins, the researchers were Evie Absley and Amelia Cox, the editor was Tom Bigwood, and the technical producer was James Bradshaw.
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3: 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So how's it possible that along some coastlines the sea level is changing faster than others? In the Philippines, that question really matters.
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7: Coming up on World Business Express in 20 minutes, as top US business leaders like Elon Musk join Donald Trump in Beijing, there's plenty of diplomacy and deal-making at this summit. So what outcomes can we expect? Before that, today on Business Daily, you'll hear about all the background to the tensions between the world's two biggest economies. But first, the latest BBC World News.
8: BBC News with Sue Montgomery. A key member of the British Cabinet has resigned, increasing the pressure on the Prime Minister Keir Starmer following disastrous results for his Labour Party in midterm elections. The Health Secretary, Wes Streeting, says he's lost confidence in Sir Keir's leadership. His allies have told the BBC he has enough support from Labour MPs to trigger a leadership contest. Xi Jinping has told a state banquet for Donald Trump that China and the US should be partners, not rivals. The Chinese leader said their relationship was the world's most important. The White House said the conference

Coalition flags a major crackdown on migration. The state government defends its gas fracking policy in the southeast. And Australia's golden girl, Delta Goodrum, wows fans at the Eurovision semi-finals. Good morning. Richard Davies in Adelaide with ABC News. The federal opposition leader's budget reply has outlined a migration crackdown that's

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1: Ron Sonecki and Brian LeCornu here with a summary of the television and radio programs for the rest of today, Friday, May the 15th, 2026. On ABC One, 9 a.m., ABC News Mornings, 10 o'clock, Compass, 10:30, Stuff the British Stole, 11 a.m., Antiques Roadshow, midday, ABC News at noon, 1 p.m., The Assembly, 1:45, Back.